Mutahi Carterton irrigation system. Following his mayoralty from 1901 to 1904, he continued to live in Carterton, serving as a GP. Then in 1911, he moved to Hamilton, where he continued his business involvement in pharmacy. Now, the next one is Augustus Street. And you might think, well, why have we got an Augustus Street when we're naming after mayors? And it's because it was named after George Augustus Fairbrother, the son of Carterton's first mayor. George Augustus had inherited his family's business sense as well as his interest in local body politics and was a successful commission and land agent. Fairbrother was said to be the first white child born in Carterton and certainly the first Carterton-born mayor. And he was the land agent involved when Taylor and Augustus Streets were subdivided in 1909. And so, one of the streets was named in his honour. At the time of its construction, an avenue of trees ran down the middle of the street. Perhaps for this reason, the road, for many years a small lane, which led to the sale yards, was known as a lover's lane and used as such. Well, I'm sure it's not used quite so much anymore. It's I've heard of several lovers' lanes, and I suppose, well, when you think about it, there wasn't much privacy. I mean, people didn't have cars, and very few people would have had carts, and if the horses were available, they would probably be very tired, so... Did you know in Carterton there's a Brown Avenue? The first of Carterton's journalist mayors was James Brown. He was the mayor from 1905 to 1907. Although Brown was English-born, he was of Scottish parentage, and he came to New Zealand as a 30-year-old in the 1870s. He worked as a country correspondent for a number of Wellington newspapers before becoming editor of the Wairarapa Observer. He was also very influential in the establishment of the dairy industry in the Wairarapa, helping found a number of cooperative dairy factories. His time as mayor saw the introduction of the major drainage scheme for the town. After his mayoralty, he went farming at Belvedere before shifting to Masterton as a shareholder in the Wairarapa Age. At his death in 1913, he was described as being of a genial nature. And I do think, having known a lot of journalists, they often are genial people. So, how about we have another song before we wind up for the day? And this song is another one off of this new CD that I got given on the weekend. And it's mostly songs by Bill Lake, who's, of course, a very well-known musician and was one of the members of the famous Windy City Strugglers. So here we go. This is a song called Evening Star.

Evening Star. What a pretty song. With a nice bass in there, which might have been Nick Bollinger, actually. But there you go. I will ask them when I next see once Bill Lake or Al Norman, and or even Nick Bollinger, indeed. Oh, by the way, if you haven't managed to get hold of a copy of Jumping Sundays yet, which is a book Nick wrote about the interesting times in the 60s and early 70s, where they had these things called Jumping Sundays, which were when young people got together and they were talking about how to change things, and they were they wanted things to be different. There was the anti-Vietnam movement, of course, but there was more than that. And Tim Shadbolt, of course, was always one of the people involved in Jumping Sundays. I don't quite know why they were called Jumping Sundays, but I bought it for my husband for Christmas, and he is thoroughly enjoying it because he was in Auckland in those days and recognises quite a few of the people that they're talking about. He went occasionally to Jumping Sundays himself, and he was talking to his cousin, who had also been to a few Jumping Sundays. The things that we did, eh? So we've got a few more streets in Carterton to talk about, but one of them that's really interesting is the people who were the developers. There are several very reliable ways to ensure that you have a street named after yourself. In most towns, attaining the mayoralty is a good way. And it's also a good idea to buy some land and subdivide it, forming a street or two on the way. So many of Carterton streets have found their names that way. And section 213 at the south end of town was Carterton's first major subdivision. English speculator and owner T. Firth purchased the

0: 3 acres of the section and then sold it to Richard Fairbrother in 1866. Fairbrother had trouble meeting the mortgage payments, and Wellington-based merchant and businessman Joseph Nathan took the property over in 1869. In 1875, newspaper reports announced the sale of land in a new township formed on section 213. Although the actual sale of the sections didn't take place for another 2 years, and the township actually didn't eventuate it, the street names proposed at the time have stood the test of time and remain almost entirely as they were originally proposed. Joseph Nathan was an English-born Jew who came to Wellington via Melbourne. He prospered in business and was an important merchant and landowner in much of the southern portion of the North Island. He was especially involved in the early stages of the export dairy industry and started Glasgow Laboratories. He had 5 children born in successive years from 1867. Philip, Rachel, Gertrude, Frederick, and Charles. At one time, all commemorated in the section 213. Rachel Street, once running north to south, west of Gertrude Street, is now stopped. The sons all worked in Nathan's business, although Philip and Frederick were either involved in dairy farming in the Palmerston North area. And although neither Gertrude nor Rachel married, both leaving New Zealand with their parents when they retired back to England, Frederick Street was on Mayor Fairbrother's list of proposed street name changes in 1904, when he intended to rename the street in honour of the American philanthropist George Peabody. The council disagreed with the mayor, but they did change the street to Hirsch Street after Baron Hirsch, the Jewish philanthropist. The name did not stick, and the street reverted back to Frederick Street. Interestingly, Nathan family never lived in Carterton, and the children of those commemorated were unaware of the family honour until they were contacted when the researching for the book on street names was being written. Well, I hope you find it interesting talking about why the street names have those street names, and I hope that you will join me again in a few weeks' time, because I'm actually going on holiday, but you'll be able to hear some repeats, and I hope you take care. If the weather is wild, please do take care and don't try and cross the nastiness of the weather. So, thank you for listening. As always, you're very welcome to get in touch with me through Cobblestones Museum. If you send a message to Cobblestones, they'll make sure I get it. Thank you, and stay safe and warm, and hopefully dry. Bye for now.
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0: Spectrum Agri is a weekly show dedicated to New Zealand's agriculture industry, hosted by me, Angus Keble. 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
0: Our magnificent night sky is a window into the greater universe. An almost infinite number of stars, galaxies, glowing nebulae and new worlds. And perhaps alien civilizations. It is also a window into the past. Written in the stars are the legends that formed the foundations of civilization. Come with me, your host, Richard Hall, on a journey in space and time.

Good afternoon and welcome to Sheldon Peter. I'm Sheldon Peter here on today's show with... Today, we're going to discuss you about... About for 1 year. After World Commission of Inquiry and gonna discuss more about discuss about a big terrified idea fail probably soft news and cover text proper fans will cut off for my show right now. I'm gonna play Get Raised by Crazy Abrams on Shutterpedia on Arrow if you

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1: Good afternoon and welcome to Well, Well, Well. Here we have a bit of a well-being show with our aim here to discuss all things related to well-being, keeping everything all well in the why. The first well represents about how we take a DIY approach to our personal well-being, how we look after ourselves and especially our mental health these days. A couple of wells is sort of more like a well, I guess, the DIY approach, D-I-W-O, doing it with others. So how can we work with other people? How can they help us? Make sure we're having healthy relationships with others, our partners, families, whānau, friends, and our children. All three wells collectively represent all those, but we also put it together with a bit of that community perspective and how we interact and contribute within our communities and our environment, whether that might be our clubs, our groups, services, organisations, the public, the environment, you name it. But so here we all are, and well, welcome along. We even had a magical song created for this, and that was by John Lennon with the Plastic Ono Bell band called Well, Well, Well. And we're going to get plenty of bit more music today because I am flying solo. Normally have a bit of a guest on, but we will profile today a bit about the show. We'll also look at a bit of where I base my work from, where I changeability, and also hear a bit about the Family Violence Network. But like I said, let's listen to a bit of John Lennon.

Well, yeah, as the song says it, John Lennon, well, well, well. I do wonder how many times well, well, well is actually mentioned in there. But it certainly is a reminder that we do ensure that we look after our well-being. I guess it's our person, ourself, is our most valuable asset, and so really important we do that. So what I thought I'd kick off today with is just chat a wee bit about the motivation for actually running this show. And I guess just from a little kid, always remember listening to the DJs on the breakfast shows, listened to a lot of sports commentaries and even the old talk back, and even back at primary school, getting a chance to read the notices over the PA system all seemed really cool. And I mean, back in the day, you didn't really have headphones, you little had these little wee earplugs. So, yeah, your radio was a lot more important, as you only had, I think, like a TV station. Maybe we got lucky and we got up to two or three there. But anyway, obviously here at Arrow FM 92.7, absolutely fantastic opportunity to have the studio for this community access radio. So it does provide an opportunity for people like me to think, hey, yeah, this would be cool, give it a go, and sort of combine it with my own interests there in terms of well-being. So certainly for yourself, if you've got some ideas and think, hey, it'll be a good sort of trick to get on, have your show, I'm sure if you reach out here to the awesome crew here at Arrow FM, they'll be more than happy to help you out, as they have done so kindly with me here. So certainly my motivation has been based on my own well-being journey, and certainly like for most people, life can throw you a few curveballs, and we do have to face a bit of challenge, and it can be how we overcome when we do face adversity. So certainly from my own perspective, I'd say a bit of lived experience and skin in the game in terms of that. I'm lucky enough, I guess, to be able to get through the education system and do all right, and then go on and have achieved, you know, success by my own definition and various bits and pieces that I've done. I'm not perfect, but still learning, but I guess this is a chance to put some of that all together. Personally, I've come from a teaching background and sort of morphed into the social services, so it's been really quite an interesting mix when I sort of combine those, because I recognise these days that I think youth are facing more struggles. I do question whether schools are equipped to cope. Absolutely nothing against schools, but I think there's a more diverse population appearing, and

a wider variety of challenges. And sometimes if the schools has a limit in terms of their pastoral system, pastoral care, that I wonder whether all the services that are available out in the community are actually reflected within there. So between increased need and possibly the ability to cope for that demand, I think there is room for development. Kind of also recognise that the curriculum, I know it's going through changes, and I wonder with things like AI coming in, whether some of the curriculum actually sets us up, all the students up best for the future. And in some ways it's nearly more important that we learn how to manage ourselves, keep ourselves well, and that we're going to be best prepared for whatever life is going to throw at us. We're going to be able to hopefully find a way of having an income and be able to support our wishes and desires. And it's certainly not necessarily easy. We've got a changing time and life is definitely evolving. We can see that through the upgrade of technology, and we spoke about the radio before, and how that's evolved from listening to a little wee transistor radio to all the mechanisms in which we can stream and whatnot with our music, our podcasts and all sorts. So expanding times. Other things I guess we look at is, you know, the cost of living these days. Most people are affected in some way, and then we add in things like the global conflict and how that affects prices. We've guess that even contributes in, but like everything else, the planet's changing. We hear about how the climate's changing. We're probably seeing more adverse weather conditions. Obviously that's had impact on populations in various sectors of the community through flooding, as we've seen in more recent times, but even we're hearing a lot more about the things like the earthquakes and bushfires. So yeah, interesting times. Even probably a bit more closer to home, we look at, I think a lot more people would suffer what's called the future anxiety, worrying about what's coming up next for the world. Has an impact on simple things like sleep, which is such an important part of our bodies to recover, to be able to rest. Without that, we'd certainly tend to carry a lot more stress. We have other things which get in the way of that, usually things like gaming. AI is obviously another thing which leads to us spending more time, and the ability to access so much more information means our brain certainly has a lot more to process, and that can make it a bit more difficult to settle the mind at nights. And even that in itself, the use of technology can be seen as an addiction. There's enough issues around with addictions, with all sorts of other substances, etc. Collectively, all these sorts of things, I guess they put strain on our relationships, or strain on ourselves, but our relationship with ourselves. We tend to have our own little wee voice and storytelling going on with the head, so there's an impact there, and that's obviously going to impact our further relationships with partners and family and work colleagues, etc. So certainly what's going on in the world these days has a huge part in how our mental health is impacted, and obviously we can see that, you know, resulting in things like homelessness. So there are issues around housing and affordability, and despite all the hype around social media, etc., there is actually appears to be an increasing feeling of social isolation. So people needing to be connected, you know, starting to pull those things together, we can imagine that everybody's well-being is probably going to be impacted in some way. So part of this show is about exploring some of those, being able to share and find out what's going on. And I guess through my own journey, hey, and for other people who we can get on the show, hey, let's find out what has helped people and possibly what wasn't so good. We've certainly had plenty of variety available on the show, and I'm sure there's a lot more out there to tap into. So it's always good to know what is out there in our community that can be a value and support. And from that, I guess it's collectively putting all those bits of pieces of the puzzle together to help create your own formula, so you can help navigate

your own journey through life and get to where you'd like to be going. Unfortunately, at the end of the day, if you just sit there, no one else is going to do the work for you. So I think the more confidence you have in the steps that you can take, and knowing there are other people, organisations, programs, you name it, out there to support you, it makes it a lot easier. So the idea is, if I can create a bit of a show here, have a bit of a platform, and allow some of those discussions to take place, to be able to role model some of that conversation and talk about those topics which are needing discussion. Don't really aim to do things which is about being right or wrong. It's more about hearing different perspectives. Different things are going to work for different people. But, you know, hey, who are the people out there who can help us? I always like to think that you try and put a team together, your own little team, who can help you to get where you want to go, and possibly, just as importantly, who are those people who are a bit of a hindrance that maybe it's time to spend a bit less time with them or move on and have the input you need and the support you need from others, which reduces those distractions which some people may you sort of find get in the way or create further barriers. That's why that social connection is highly important. And apparently it's that connection is as important to your health as, say, quit smoking. The other thing is, what organisations or services, programs, groups, events, workshops, resources, what are some other things that you can tap into? And also, I think there's a where component as well. Hey, whereabouts are we going to find those? I think environment's key, that sometimes we spend so much time indoors and offices or whatever that it's really important we get out and just enjoy that natural environment. You know, nature's actually been shown to lower those cortisol levels or stress hormones. So, you know, get out there, 20 minutes a day type thing, is likely to help to regulate your mood to be in a better space or place of mind. So we are going to check out what, you know, what's out there and get that insight from the various organisations and people we get on here. And part of that is so people get an insight. Hey, if you get to hear the person speaking, you've got an idea of who they are, and if we know someone, it always makes it far easier to have those conversations. If we're aware of what those services, we therefore know there's more relevance there. And for the wider part of the organisation, actually knowing everything that they can offer that can help us, support us. So if I'm able to profile some of that, hopefully I'm helping to open up some of those doors for help people see inside and work out whether that can be part of your formula. So anything about increasing your awareness, your knowledge, your understanding, meeting the people, knowing what's offer, you know, if that's going to help your approach, then I think it's worthwhile, if it can help to contribute to improved in quality of your life. As I say, we're all here about well-being, and the more well we are, the better our community is. So in saying that, we're going to have another wee song. It's always sort of happens when flying solo here, you get a certain bit more music, and here's another of my favourites. It's I'm Good by the Mowglis.

Yeah, I hope you're all good. As we are here on the Well Show, the Wellbeing Podcast, and yeah, that was the Mowglis. So, just kicking off today as we're looking at a bit about the Well Show and sort of the motivation of where that's come from and how it's evolved and where we're heading, and then we'll look a bit into changeability in the Wairarapa Family Violence Network. So, anyway, yeah, part of the aim is with this show is we profile people and organisations. Not today, just flying solo here, but to hear some of those stories, to know what some of the services are, and to look into some of those topics. Maybe we find out something about some events going on around the place and other themes which might be trending. So we run the show every Wednesday, but it's a new show every fortnight. With the work I do, I guess there's a lot of people out there in the networks that we try and get them to pop on and share what they get into and to meet some of those people. Most of the people have been on the show, absolute legends and experts in what they do and highly knowledgeable. So it's great for them to be able to share what they know and what they do. We find out more about their services, and then obviously we look to pass on some of those contacts. So should you think that'll work for you, you know where to reach out and how to get in contact. Hopefully, just by listening in, finding out more, it makes everything a bit more approachable. Could be useful for you here in the now, or maybe it's something you put in your back pocket and, hey, you know what's out there for later. You might even also know someone who's out there who could do with a bit of support, and maybe it is making a bit of a recommendation or getting them to check out online or something so that they can are prepared to make that next step. Because it is important, like two wells, is that we look after each other and for the three wells, knowing what's out there in the community, and that's all the best for looking after yourself. So if this program contributes in some way to that's awesome. And maybe you might like to think, hey, I understand your theme and that you would like to be a part. Maybe you'd like to come on as a guest. Maybe you've got a service or something that you do. Maybe you've got that lived experience story you'd like to share of what you've not so much about the not-so-good stuff that you might have faced, but a bit about how you've overcome challenge, you've navigated your journey, what's worked well, what's not worked so well. Maybe you just have a lot of wisdom or knowledge or certain perspectives that you think are worthwhile for others to hear. Maybe you offer a service or something. So, you know, I'm keen to hear from people who've got anything relating to wellbeing. I'd even be interested to have a few topics and maybe getting people on to have a bit of a panel and hearing different perspectives. Like I say, it's not about being right or wrong, but the more different perspectives we put together, the more informed we're all going to be. Definitely for other people like myself who might have had a lived experience story, hey, share a bit about that, and you might even like to highlight some of the people, the places, the organisations, the services, whatever that have helped you along the way. If anything like that, I think those people are sort of some of our local heroes that have

you can actually hear a bit of more about them and what they've done in their own communities can sometimes be a bit more helpful than having some big celebrity as part of a campaign. It's a bit harder to work alongside those celebrities if they're not actually present there, and it may not be the information they give is so localised. Realise it's important what they do about that promotion, but some of our local heroes, I think, are where the real legends are that can be of the greatest help. So really it's about whatever needs to be talked about. Hey, let's get into it, and I guess my big aim is to just try and ask some good questions. So, you know, if you would like to, there are things you'd like to hear about or people you'd like to see on the show, whatever it may be, get in contact. Email address for me is mike@changeability.org.nz. But also have a wee Facebook page. Funnily enough, it's called Well, Well, Well. You could always pop on there and post a message. I think you meant to say like and subscribe and all that. Hey, not really hear about the numbers, but if it is a platform for you to put a bit of a message on or reach out to make contact, there are a couple of ways. mike@changeability.org.nz or the Facebook page Well, Well, Well. Well, let's just have a wee bit of reflection. If I look at what are some of the topics covered, and maybe it might give you an idea of what's up for grabs, what could be included, what hasn't been included. So we've got everything from neurodiversity. We've had the suicide prevention team on. We've looked at a lot of mental health aspects. We've had about being smoke-free, how to give up. We've even had talks around the bullying and even the manor space, food resilience, disaster preparation, the disability perspective. Other themes we've even covered are things like Mental Health and Awareness Week, the White Ribbon Campaign, Bully Free Week, even just more recently, Elder Abuse Week. Other speciality topics, I guess we've covered stories relating to the rural community. We've had things like the Te Ara Pai Ora app as a bit of a health mapping app. We've also had the youth perspective with the creator of Gigi's Diaries. We've looked at the Lucid Gongs. We've had film talks, dowsing, EMDR, the counselling tool there. We've had the restorative justice team on. We've even had amazing life coach Marie McManaway. Maybe something that sounds like you. The other things, we've even looked at just organisations who have their contribution within the community. Things like the library, and as I mentioned before, age concern. I know we did with Amber from the Cancer Society and talked a bit about Relay for Life. We've had Reap House on here as well. So as you can see, heaps of variety, such a wide scope. So, you know, this show is really up for anything that is wellbeing related. And, you know, it comes down to you. Hey, what would you like to listen about? And let us know, and I'll see what I can do to get those services, groups, or organisation on. So, you know, maybe you've got specific people. Maybe you know some people got some lived experience story. Hey, do get in contact. mike@changeability.org.nz. Just remember, if you do miss a show or you'd like to listen to previous shows, you can go on to the Arrow FM 92.7 website, and under programs you'll find not only the Well Well Well program, but a legendary list of all these other amazing interest programs, so you can check out all sorts of things on finding there. Otherwise, I do try and post my previous programs on the Well Well Well Facebook page. But in the meantime, we're going to cut to another song, and this one's David Bowie, and it's all about changes.

Well, you might have worked out that actually wasn't David Bowie with Changes. That was, in fact, Post Malone with Doja Cat and I Like You. So, yeah, I don't know what happened there when I was pushing the buttons, but been and gone, and you're here with Mike on the Well, Well, Well show. We've just had a bit of a chat about the genesis of the show and where it's been, what it's covered, and I open it up for you for input as to what you might like to see included on it. But now we're just going to chop over to Changeability, the Counselling and Family Violence Services here in Masterton. It's where I'm sort of based during the week, and just recently they've celebrated 100 years. They've evolved from what used to be Sedgley Boys Home to Changeability, so well-established Wairarapa wide community organisation. They're based here in Victoria Street, and but also have a satellite office in Greytown, looking to help support that South Wairarapa community. So they aim is to provide professional general counselling, but also specialise in family violence and intervention, education, and other support services. They support individuals, couples, do family work, and including young people. The idea is they look at improving well-being, strengthen relationships, so people can live free from violence. So in terms of the general counselling, it's individual, couple, and family counselling. For youth, 12 years and over is available, and support a range of issues, whether it's anxiety, depression, grief and loss, trauma, relationship issues, parenting, sexuality, and just the emotional well-being. All professional and confidential, as you'd expect, and you can make some appointments available in person, though I think I believe there, if it is appropriate, can also do online counselling with you. Obviously, as a specialist in the family violence services, they support people experiencing family violence or abuse. That is both people who are suffering from that, have witnessed it, but also those people whose behaviour is of causing the family harm. So they can cover things like how to do an individual safety planning and build

and supports around that. They do behaviour change programs for those people using violence. So obviously to eliminate violence is the aim there. But also they have programs promoting the respectful relationships, and that's sort of based around how to improve healthy communication. They have specifically men's non-violence programs, so that's about being accountable for your actions, and but then more importantly making lasting behaviour change. One of the interesting things of with those groups is I think often people don't actually realise that's how harmful some of their actions can be. It's been normalised over the years, so sometimes until we get that awareness, it is a bit hard to change, and sometimes it is having to overcome those rigid belief systems that we might have developed over years and just within the environments that we've operated. On the other side of the coin there is the women's programs, looking at empowerment there for recovery, and also focusing on how they can ensure that they are in respectful relationships. There is also family violence, social work of support, and other referral agencies that are all combined. Obviously, with things like with violence, there can be underlying issues. So it's always great to have partner organisations where other aspects can also be addressed. Also, another really important part is having parenting programs. That sometimes that can be a stressful thing of how you work together as a couple, as parents, or maybe as a single parent. And as I mentioned earlier with the youth, some of them are facing challenges. So there are supports in there to help you with that also. Obviously with the youth, whānau support as well, there's counselling and chance for getting some early intervention. So we've, you know, often one of the things to talk about is intergenerational trauma, where people have witnessed or grown up with in childhood and then come on to be that person because that's something what they've learned and it's been normalised. So, you know, it's important to get intervention so those people who are experiencing conflict or relationship difficulties, some of those supports can be put in place, and certainly it's more based around a strength-based approach and, you know, aiming to build resiliency and that family sense of connectedness. Other things that come out of Changeability is looking at community education and training. They do have family violence awareness workshops, so you can always find something for your workplace or do some professional development to gain some understanding, some training to understand what that looks like and how to intervene, especially if one of your workers or something is maybe affected. It's important to know how to step in and be supportive. Other professional development and workplace trainings can be undertaken, as well as community education, which will help to increase the awareness around healthy relationships, help prevent the violence, and I mean at the end of the day is we all want to build a safer community. So if people who can access services, it's anything from individuals to couples, could be the whole family, for youth should be 12 years and older, and obviously it's for all ages, even for older people. We certainly with the Age Concern team on became, you know, certainly raise that awareness that even our old elders in our community can be subject to abuse. So self-referrals are taken, but also we also get referrals from other health professionals, whether that's schools, OT, police, some I've court mandated, and you know, so from wherever it is. But if you know, if you think you are struggling a bit with your relationship, things could be better, absolutely reach out. It is better to improve that situation than put up with things if it is essentially affecting your well-being. So the contact details, you, if you would like to find out more, you can always pop into the physical address of 7 Victoria Street. I'm sure at reception they can help you with any of your questions. You can also fill out referral forms, get that all done. Otherwise, if you would like to phone, 06377 0933 is the number. Otherwise, you can email contact@changewirerapid.org.nz. That might actually be changed now. I think I know we've just had a bit of an

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But, you know, check out the website, Changeability Wire Appa. 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
1: 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Kia ora.
2: Kia ora.
3: Kia ora.
1: Welcome to Sisterhood Sessions.
3: We're back.
1: We are. We've had a small sabbatical.
3: Yeah, feels like it's been a while, eh, ladies?
2: Yeah, it has been.
1: It has. But we're back. We're in the seats.
3: We're back.
1: And we're ready to open our session.
3: Yes. Okay.
1: Shall we?
3: Yes.
1: Whakatakataho
3: ki te uru, whakatakataho ki te tonga, kia ma kinakina ki uta, kia ma taratara ki tai, ehi aki ana te atakura. He tio, he huka, he hauhunga, tihei mauri ora.
1: Lovely. Welcome to another hour or so of Sisterhood. Isn't that nice?
3: Sisterhood sessions.
2: Middle of winter. Oh, did you know?
3: Is it?
2: Winter's halfway over.
3: Really?
1: I actually had that feeling. I did. I woke up the other morning and the sun was, like, my room was lighter than it had been prior to that. So I feel like the sun's slowly rising earlier and earlier again.
2: Well, June is the shortest day, isn't it?
1: Mm.
2: So
3: yes,
2: mid-July, six weeks, and it's going to be spring.
1: I know.
2: We have to grab onto this.
1: Yes, we do.
2: Otherwise it gets a bit depressing.
1: In saying that, do you know I've got spring bulbs up in my garden already?
2: Mm-hmm. Well, didn't, but
3: no,
2: that's cool.
1: I do. Yes. Irises, hyacinths, some little daffy things.
3: Yes.
1: No.
3: Good sign.
2: That's lovely.
1: Very early.
2: Yeah.
3: Yes. I'm the older I get, the more I'm enjoying winter. I used to hate it.
2: Right.
3: Really hated winter. Just felt closed in. You know, couldn't get out and do all the things I used to do. But now I'm really embracing it. I like a cozy evening in front of the fire.
2: Yeah.
1: Really lovely.
2: There are some nice things about winter, aren't there?
3: Like moody weather.
2: Yeah.
3: You know, mist and fog and
1: rain.
2: Fires. Comfort food.
3: Comfort food.
2: Soap.
1: Oh.
2: Soap's one of the best things about winter.
3: Isn't it versatile? Anything can be made into soap.
2: Soap.
1: Absolutely.
2: Like, I don't know why there aren't more. Think of just like a hole in the wall with three or four big pots of delicious soap. Wouldn't people just walk past and grab a cup of soap?
1: Absolutely.
2: It's healthy.
1: Yeah.
2: It's yum. It's
1: entirely
2: warm.
1: Portable. You know, it's easy to drink.
3: Liquid.
2: Soup. Why does no one do that?
3: Yes.
1: Maybe we should do that.
2: Have a little soap, like hole in the wall, like a little soap restaurant.
1: I reckon
2: for the winter, a little pop-up soap
3: and you just walk past.
2: I'm just saying, like, it's a food option.
1: It's a great food
2: in
1: option.
2: In the winter.
3: Oh. I could make focaccia bread. I've started making breads.
2: Oh,
3: so focaccia.
2: There we go.
1: I was just thinking, do you know what would go so

0: nice with soup is like garlic roti.
1: Oh,
2: yes.
0: But you could just do garlic focaccia.
2: Yes.
0: Oh, God, my brain.
2: You know, I did once, so I made a, with our bread maker, made bread, it went stale, made soup, and then I just put butter on it, grated some cheese, banged it in the oven, made it into cheese on toast, and then the kids dipped that into the soup.
0: I love that. Oh,
2: so good.
0: Yeah.
2: And I think I made a leek and potato soup.
3: Oh, that's my fave.
0: Is it?
1: So good.
3: Yes, because Gene and I's first date, when we'd just started seeing each other, and then he said, can I take you out to dinner?
0: Oh, and you
3: and
0: said,
3: so
0: okay.
3: We went to this restaurant on the river in Hamilton where we lived, and it was like a set menu, so you got a entree, main, dessert, and it was $20 a head, which back then was, you know, a little bit for us, I suppose. It was a bit of a treat. And the entree was potato and leek soup, and we both loved it and have always loved it since. Oh,
0: of course you have, because we associate food with memories, don't we?
1: Yes.
0: This camera's not working, so the cameras aren't moving. What we need to do, guys, is rotate.
3: Oh. It's just perfect.
0: No.
2: So it's just, I have noticed, it's just you.
0: Mm.
2: So what about...
3: So that one's not working?
0: Well, it's just on me.
3: Oh, it's, right.
0: They're not moving.
3: Is it that
0: normally would.
3: White thing? No, it's not the white thing.
0: No, that's just a... So we'll hot seat it, hey? We'll rotate.
2: Hey, okay. Yeah, okay. Good. So after every song, there'll be a new someone at...
0: I think that sounds
2: at the
0: really
2: controls.
0: Good.
2: Yeah.
0: Sounds good, thanks.
2: You can't see me, but...
0: she's winking really well with both eyes. I can't do that.
2: Yeah, took me 40 years.
0: Did it? Yeah. I can wink with one eye. Oh, you can do both. So, leek and potato favourite?
2: Yes.
3: Yep.
2: Yes.
0: What's your favourite soup?
2: Oh, gosh, I like many. Oh, it's hard to say. I do like a good tomato soup.
0: Oh.
2: So, you eat the tin, put some water in it, cream though.
0: Yeah.
2: Fresh, thick, white toast bread, not toasted though, just buttered.
0: With butter.
2: Mm.
0: Oh. Yeah, that's
2: one option, but there's loads of soups that I love. You know, sometimes on a Sunday morning in the middle of winter, a nice pumpkin soup.
3: Oh, I love pumpkin soup.
0: Yeah.
2: Easy pumpkin soup, something about it just brings me a little bit of joy.
3: Chicken soup, veggie soup with the meat.
2: Oh,
0: and the barley.
3: Yep.
0: Oh, my grandmother used
2: ham hock.
0: Ham hock soup.
2: Yeah. Mm-hmm. Yeah, and then the little sachets with the lentils.
3: The King's soup mix.
2: Yeah.
0: It's so good.
3: Oh, you know, I made a pot of that soup the other day in the crock pot. So you have a packet of the King's and then you buy the bacon or the ham hock?
2: Yep. Yeah.
3: And, you know, made that, and it was nice. But just to make that pot of soup,
0: I know,
3: was like $20.
0: Yeah. Yep. The ham hocks, what,
3: was
0: 12?
3: Yeah, I think it was about 13 or 14, and then $4 for the King's.
0: I know. I was like, veggies.
3: Wow.
0: Yeah, I know.
3: Not even...
2: It's so economical.
3: You reckon that's good?
2: Yeah, because, well, depend how far does it go?
0: Yeah.
2: Like,
3: true
0: that, it can
2: how
0: be.
2: Many meals can you make it up to?
3: I know, but you think... Like,
0: I know soup used to be like the cheap.
3: Yes.
2: Oh, I see what you mean.
0: $20 and ham hock.
3: But then I did think if you didn't put the meat in, you could make a pot for $4.
2: Yeah, if it's just like veggies, onions, carrots, and all those base ingredients and whatever else you want to make it.
3: The meat,
2: into.
3: I guess.
2: Probably the ham, the ham hock.
3: Yeah.
2: Yeah. But it does go, like, soup feeds many.
3: Yes.
2: Many, and it's so good the next day.
3: Pre-prepare.
2: Yeah.
3: Oh, freeze it and then take it for lunch.
2: Thanks. Yes.
0: It does keep getting better and better.
2: Yeah. Made a casserole last night.
3: Oh, yeah.
2: With chuck steak. So I'm definitely in winter vibes. Got my little, what are the cast iron pot things called? Are they called cast iron pots?
0: Cast iron pots. I just call them cast iron pots.
2: Irons.
0: Yeah.
2: So I did that and... Yeah, to make it the meat melt, so it's chuck steak, so it's real chewy. Our little secret, which probably the whole world knows, is you add in some vinegar.
0: Oh, or baking soda.
2: I didn't know about the baking soda. Oh,
0: I didn't know about the vinegar.
2: Yeah, put
3: just
2: some vinegar in.
3: As you cook it, like at the start when you add the meat in, you just pour some vinegar in.
2: Yeah. So between quarter of a cup, half a cup, depending

0: We made a massive pot. And then the meat just melts. It's so good.
1: It's good. The acid in the...
2: It tenderizes it.
0: Yeah, it definitely tenderizes it. Especially, you know, like the cheap cuts of meat.
1: Mm.
0: It will tenderize it.
1: It's a little trick.
2: Nice. I love a good casserole, stew, whatever you call it.
0: Satisfying the one pot meals.
2: Yeah.
0: Fires going.
2: Yeah.
0: Yeah, vibes.
2: So good.
1: I love the smell of coming home to a slow cooked meal. It's like a rest home.
2: A rest home.
1: No?
2: You know, the kids, if they saw the crock pot when they came home, they'd just be like, oh no, they hated it.
0: Oh, why?
2: Well, the kids don't really like stews.
0: Probably, you know, KFC or chicken nuggets or something. Whatevs. Yeah. Mac and cheese.
1: Yeah, mac and cheese. That always go down.
2: Mac and cheese.
0: God, I'm hungry.
1: I'm so hungry.
0: We're pre-dinner, aren't we?
1: Yeah. I was just like salivating.
0: Before we come up, I was like, right, I'm hungry.
1: I know. I
0: knocked on Sarah's window. I was like, I'm just going to go around the corner and find some food.
2: Yeah.
0: Nothing's open. No, but is it Calico House? What's that little house place just around the corner from here?
1: Health 2000.
0: So I went and got some vitamins.
1: You did.
2: Fill you up.
1: Oh, no.
0: I know, I'm still hungry over.
1: Oh, you did have some?
0: No, I didn't.
1: Oh, you didn't?
0: I didn't.
2: Is it just a multi bite?
0: Woman's multi.
1: Go grab it.
0: So it's Opti Vita Complex. Oh, gosh. Lots of big words. Bio-enhanced R-alpha lipoic acid. No idea what that means, but... take two a day, so it's 1 month supply. It's a bit pricey, but it's loaded with, you know, the huge thiamine, riboflavin, zinc, magnesium. Because I've had my gastric bypass, I'm meant to be on these for the rest of my life, and I've neglected myself and my vitamins. Right. And
2: Is that the multi?
0: Yep.
2: Right.
0: Multivitamin.
2: Okay.
0: And then I got Go Hair Skin Nails Beauty Support. So it's
2: collagen?
0: One a day. Collagen, horsetail, silica and biotin. Because my hair's really coarse.
1: Right.
0: Like so coarse. My nails are horrific and my skin's not in its best condition, so I'm going to
2: see if that makes a difference.
0: Do some collagen, which is actually another thing I'm meant to be doing for the rest of my life, but I'm a bad patient, so. Anyway, went for some food and came back with vitamins.
1: Well, I bought some beef liver and spleen.
0: Ooh.
1: Tablets or caplets.
2: Yeah.
0: Yes.
1: And at the recommendation of my lovely sis, she swears by them.
2: Yeah. For what?
1: Well, she's a personal trainer and she thinks like it's good for recovery and muscle building.
2: Oh, yeah.
1: There's lots of B vitamins. I can't remember what else is in them. But I tell you what, and I don't know if it's, what's that word where it's like fake med?
2: Placebo.
1: I don't know if it's a placebo effect, but I did find maybe a week after starting them, like the gym was easier.
2: So
1: I'll just roll with that.
0: Yeah, okay, yeah. Bye. Yeah. Might not be purely placebo.
2: But even if it is,
1: it doesn't really
0: matter.
2: Don't you guys find it hard because there's so many supplements? It's like, which ones do I take? Because if you took them all, you'd be spending thousands of dollars.
1: Mm. And probably quite unwell because you are overdosing.
2: Too many.
0: For the organs. And
2: so it is quite hard to decide which ones am I going to take.
1: Yeah, what are going to be the most beneficial?
2: Yeah.
1: Yeah.
0: I don't know where I got this information from, but creatinine, which I do dose for recovery.
2: Yes.
0: But apparently, if you're really, really tired, take some creatinine, and it's like you've had a power nap.
1: Really?
0: Apparently, it's really good for us.
2: Yeah.
0: For energy.
2: Oh, and there's... So people who gym and want to build muscle have been taking it for ages, but there's actually new studies. And usually the normal dose is kind of 5 milligrams.
1: Okay. Right.
2: Is what people take. But the new studies say that, especially for women, there's massive benefits with creatine and not getting Alzheimer's or dementia.
1: Right. Oh, my God.
2: And they say to take 20 milligrams a day, so it's much higher.

0: fire, but right. It has massive protective factors yeah. in terms of your brain.
1: Would you do that for a long, like for
0: well, I think so.
1: Men?
0: Yeah, well, I think so.
1: Oh.
2: So it's good for cognition.
0: Mm.
2: Yes, yeah. That probably explains the feeling.
0: Yeah, like massive
2: awake.
0: Reduction.
2: Awake. Yeah.
0: In levels okay. of dementia.
1: That's good to look into. Isn't
0: yes,
1: it?
0: Yeah. So that could be something we could all.
1: Because yeah, you do start taking. Worrying. Don't yeah. you, when you're, you know, I'm not 20.
0: And no, and especially, like, I've got dementia in the family.
1: In the family, yeah. Yep.
0: So,
2: same. No.
0: Mm.
2: Yeah, Lewy body dementia.
0: Mm-hmm.
1: Oh,
2: and
1: yeah.
2: And on one side of the family, oh, it's actually, it's on both.
1: Yeah.
2: Yeah. Mm.
1: Yeah.
2: I mean, if we can do something that's maybe scientifically proven
1: yeah
2: to ward it off at least
0: yes.
2: for a little bit, then gosh, why not?
0: Yeah.
2: What have we got?
0: Yeah.
2: Nothing to lose. I said creatinine, it's not that, that's the kidney waste.
0: Mm.
2: It's creatine, isn't
0: yeah.
2: it? Aroha
0: yeah.
2: mai. Yeah.
0: Same, same.
2: So, okay, same, I'm gonna look same. I'm gonna look into it.
1: Yeah, me,
0: yeah.
2: Have you got any? No.
0: Yes, I take it.
2: You do? Where do
0: yeah.
2: you source yours from?
0: Online? You can get it. Yeah, all the muscle shops have it.
2: Yeah.
0: Pharmacies have it.
1: Yeah.
2: I'm going to give it a mm-hmm. crack.
1: iHerb's quite good, isn't
0: yeah,
1: it? Like,
0: iHerb.
1: I really
2: yes.
1: like iHerb.
2: Yes.
1: I can jump
2: on
1: and
2: yeah.
1: have a troll around in your jammies.
0: Yeah.
2: Yeah. It's I good. Do prefer online shopping, actually.
0: Yeah.
1: I like
2: yeah,
1: yes, I
2: less
1: like
2: that,
1: too. That
2: interface with other humans.
0: Human contact.
2: Yes.
1: Yeah.
2: It's a bit of a
1: yeah.
2: barrier for me.
0: Yeah.
2: yeah.
0: The other thing that we've been taking is that BioGold.
1: Oh, yeah.
0: So it's a pine, a New Zealand pine extract.
2: Okay.
0: It's quite expensive. Like, it's $170 for 100 mils. Okay. And you take, like, men take, like, 1 mil a day
1: right.
0: under the tongue. You leave it there for about a minute. Women take less, like, you know, 0.3 of a mil or something.
1: Yep.
2: Oh, yeah.
0: And it's sort of like a natural testosterone.
2: Oh, yes. Right.
1: Right.
0: But my husband's found, because he ran out and his hips started hurting.
1: Right.
0: He got some more and they've stopped hurting.
2: So is testosterone like an anti-inflammatory or a type of analgesia?
0: I don't know.
2: Let's look. I'm going to look it up.
0: But if you think about us women, like, when, you know, when our hormones change,
1: absolutely.
0: Like, you think of menopause, eh?
1: Yep.
0: What do we get? Aches and pains and...
1: What is it, frozen shoulders?
0: Yes.
2: Yeah,
1: all
2: yes,
1: that joint
2: yes.
1: stuff.
0: But yeah, he definitely feels better sleeping really well. Sleep was a big thing. Yeah.
1: Excellent. Okay, yeah, you did say that.
0: It's, I guess, when you start taking something, it's like if you can notice a difference, then you, but some things I take, like I've been taking that NMN.
1: Oh, yes, yes.
0: Which I think it did make me, I think it does make me feel a bit better.
1: Right.
0: I can't pinpoint anything, but
1: yeah.
0: it's very popular at the moment too.
1: It is.
2: What is it?
0: MNM. Yeah, and I've forgotten what it is, but it's something they say we should all be taking as we age because we naturally produce less and less and less.
1: Of this substance or this.
0: And it's very good for like energy and your brain. And that sort of thing.
1: Do you know what I'm guilty of with supplements and stuff?
0: Or yeah.
1: significant changes? I tend to do multiple. So I'll start going to the gym and then I'll can take every multivite that I've got in my cupboard. Mm-hmm. So I don't even know what makes a difference because I'm busily taking nine
0: everything.
1: Things all at once. Never been very good at just doing one thing at a time until I figure it out.
0: Yeah. And then, you know, you hear a lot of doctors saying no one needs any of these supplements.
1: No.
0: They're all a waste of money.
1: May as well eat cardboard.
0: Yeah.
1: I take vitamin C on the daily.
0: Same.
1: And in winter I amp that up.
0: Yeah.
1: I know that you shouldn't have too much vitamin C, but I swear by it.
0: Mm.
1: I do.
0: Yeah.
1: Yep.
2: Good.
1: Yeah.
2: Good then.
1: Mm. And there's quite a good one at Reduce to Clear at the moment, just as a PSA.
0: Yeah, okay.
1: Like it's a powder, so it's one that you mix in with water and it's got something else in it. So vitamin C and something.
0: Oh, yeah.
1: But it's a BP.

0: your brand.
1: Oh,
0: that's
1: wow.
0: A really good brand.
1: Yes.
0: And it's a decent price, so I tried that.
2: Reduced to clear.
1: Yeah. Actually, sometimes reduced to clear have creatine as well.
0: Right.
1: Yep.
0: Right. Maybe I'll look there for the creatine.
1: So, yeah.
2: Yeah, yeah.
1: Maybe we could do a trip.
0: We should do a RTC trip.
2: Absolutely.
0: Mm. Yep.
2: Keen.
1: Let's do it.
2: It's tomorrow, Thursday.
0: Thursday.
2: Should we just rip the band-aid off and get it done?
1: I think
2: we'll
1: so.
2: Do it tomorrow.
0: Good.
1: Yep.
2: Okay.
0: Sounds
2: just space.
0: Great plan. Yeah.
2: 2 weeks' time.
0: Lovely.
2: No, you know what I did think about? All the things that we've started since starting our show.
0: Oh, so, that's a good thought.
2: You know all the little challenges we put out there?
0: I know.
2: So what it was, we're not going to buy new clothing. It's all sustainable, secondhand stuff.
1: Yes.
0: Yep.
2: What else did we do?
1: We're doing the cash diet.
2: Cash diet. Oh, gosh, I can't remember. But
0: we were
2: going to
0: do a book club.
2: We're going to read books.
0: I haven't read a book yet.
1: No, neither.
2: I've done audio books.
0: Oh, well, that's good.
1: That's good.
2: Yeah, maybe a couple of audio books. But, you know, they're not that – mine are not very exciting.
0: I'm sure they are.
2: I'll tell you, but I'm not going to talk about them because I don't think anyone actually wants to know about them. But
0: Try us.
2: Okay. Well, then, my current audiobook is... It is Bernoulli's Fallacy. So it's just around the theory of probability and statistics and all that sort of stuff.
0: I
2: find it super interesting.
0: She's such an intellectual, Roslyn.
2: Well, no, my brain just wants... different information, a field guide to lies and statistics. So statistics is just an interpretation and how it's been used in politics and driven in other areas and, just little things like that.
1: Use it to paint any picture you want.
2: Absolutely.
0: Yeah.
2: And then my next book's going to be Rationality, so I'm just waiting till I've...
0: Oh, good.
2: That's...
1: No mills and boons,
2: but okay, so I'm going to share one mills and boony type. Don't say you got this from me, but it's on Audible.
0: It's on the radio. We're on the radio.
2: And it is called, it's by Penelope Douglas.
0: Oh, I don't know Penelope Douglas.
2: I don't know if I want to share it.
0: It's spicy.
2: It's quite spicy.
1: So
0: that's all
1: you
0: the
1: just
0: rage.
1: Gonna give the title.
2: I can just give the title.
1: Yeah.
2: Credence.
1: Okay.
2: That's it. Move
1: look
2: on.
1: Look it up.
2: Look it up.
0: I'll look it up. I'll look it up.
2: Done. Okay. Yep. Okay. All right. Shall we make that the book?
0: Okay.
1: Credence.
2: Oh, yes.
0: I'm gonna have to write it down.
2: You guys aren't gonna be prepared.
0: Have you read it already?
2: Yes. But I'll reread it.
1: Okay. So it's on Audible. Okay.
2: It's on Audible. Hey, you might
0: good
2: be
0: enough to reread?
2: Yep.
0: Cool.
2: Yes.
0: So Credence.
2: Yeah.
1: Let's go for a song.
0: Okay. I wish we had some Credence Clearwater Revival in this moment. Okay. Let's just scroll down here. We've got 100 odd songs.
2: Oof.
0: Here we go. So first one is yours, Roz. Do you want to introduce your song?
1: Is it Uptown Girl by Billy Joel?
0: It is that.
1: This song I fell in love with as a 7-year-old.
0: Oh, that's cool. Yeah. Right.
2: I remember the video of this actually.
0: Well, this one's got the video on it, so it'll be playing to the side.
2: His wife, the model? Is it
1: Christy Brinkley in it?
2: That's the
0: is
2: one.
0: That his
2: yes,
0: wife?
2: Yes.
0: Oh.
2: Christy Brinkley.
0: Christy Brinkley.
2: Right.
0: I'm pushing play.

0: She's back.
1: And we're back.
2: Yes.
0: It's Rosie.
2: Rosie's in the hot seat.
1: In the hot seat. Yep.
0: Go, on girl. The big screen.
3: Hey, got it, got it.
1: So,
3: making my little list.
1: You're making your list.
3: Yeah.
1: So, we were talking earlier about our favourite movies. Is that it? And it was quite difficult.
2: Oh, to choose.
1: To choose, yeah.
3: It is. Oh. I am cheating a little on Googling.
2: Are you? Your favourite movie?
3: Well, I've Googled top five movies, 2000, top five movies, 1990, don't know. And then I'm just like, oh, yes, that one. And I've just found the other one.
1: Well, I've just really got one that pops to mind.
3: Yes.
1: And that's The Sound of Music.
3: Oh, I do love that.
2: Such a classic.
1: Yeah. Like, we just grew up watching it all the time.
3: Yeah.
1: And my kids grew up watching it all the time too. Oh, I just love it. It's such a...
3: What was the dad's name? A little bit of a crush.
1: Captain Von Trapp. Nice.
3: Yes.
2: Oh,
1: I don't know his first name.
2: And who was the actor that played Captain Von Trapp?
1: I don't know.
2: Oh, thanks.
1: But it was Julie Andrews, wasn't it? Who played Maria.
3: And she was on Mary Poppins. She was also Mary Poppins.
2: Everything. Probably Chitty Chitty Bang Bang.
3: I love
2: Princess Bride.
3: What is her, eh?
2: No,
3: it's not. Oh.
2: Right, Pen. Oh, that's one of my favourite movies.
1: Yeah, that's a good one.
2: And Cary Elwes. I was so really into Cary Elwes.
1: Is that the blonde one?
2: He's the man.
1: Oh, yes.
2: My name is Inigo Montoya. But that's not Cary Elwes. Anyway, sorry.
3: Okay,
1: yeah, that's a good movie.
2: Oh, it is.
3: Baron Von Trapp. Oh, that's all his name is. But he, Christopher Plummer?
1: Oh, yes. Oh.
3: Is who he is.
1: Yeah.
2: Okay.
3: That is who he is.
1: Yeah. Just the music, too. I love the music.
3: Yeah. Feels good, eh? That movie.
2: Aww.
1: So that's me.
0: That's the Roslyn.
1: Yeah.
2: Oh, that's good. Mm. What's your favourite?
3: Okay. So,

0: I don't have a top, but I've got like a cluster.
1: Okay.
0: Every Christmas, leading up to Christmas, to get me in the mood for Christmas, I always watch Home Alone.
1: Yes. I know you were going to say that. That's the best.
0: Multiple times.
1: The best.
2: Oh, yes. God.
0: Mm-hmm. I love it. Just, yep. And every scene, there's in the background somewhere, there's green and red.
2: Right.
0: You know, so the colour of Christmas. Yes, oh, everything. Yeah. There's something that's green and red in the background. So, yeah, Home Alone's one of my faves. And the one I've just popped down, Dances with Wolves.
2: Oh, Kevin Costner.
0: Yes, Kevin Costner.
2: Actually, Robin Hood, Prince of Thieves too.
0: Oh, yes, I remember that. Kevin Costner. And that song, eh?
2: Oh, Bryan Adams.
0: Yes, yes.
1: Bryan Adams.
0: Oh, I love that. I loved it.
1: I don't remember, like, I know the name of it very well, but I don't actually remember what it's about.
2: Dances with Wolves.
1: So I need to watch it again.
2: I think so too.
1: Yeah.
0: Yeah. It's not a fast movie. Like, it kind of builds.
1: Has that got that very beautiful
2: woman,
1: American Indian woman in it? Oh, or is that another movie?
0: I don't know.
1: Oh, no, maybe I'm thinking of Braveheart. Not Braveheart.
0: That is a good one.
2: That is a good one.
1: The one with Brad Pitt, with the brothers.
2: Legends of the Fall.
1: Legends of the Fall.
2: Oh,
0: I could go down a whole another thing of favourite movies with Brad Pitt in them. Yes, yeah. Legends of the Fall. Yes. That's
1: a good one.
0: Yeah. So he's like, what is the name of the army way back in the days in Dances with the Wolves? The cavalry, I think. So Kevin Costner's a member of the cavalry, and he gets sent out into, like, I don't know. I know the outbacks in Australia, but like in the Wild West kind of outback in America, and gets put at this post, which has pretty much just been abandoned, and he sets it up and tidies it up, and notices a wolf would visit him, and then I think slowly some of the Indians, the local Indians, cross paths, and then that's all I'll say. But it's really interesting. Mm. It's a really, really good movie, and probably also a lot to have Kevin Costner. But
2: The Bodyguard.
1: Bodyguard is a good one.
0: Yes.
1: Yes. Is that one of your faves?
2: No, but it has significance to me. Yeah. Yes.
1: Yeah.
0: And Whitney Houston, I just thought she was so beautiful in that movie, and just her voice, and
2: she's amazing.
0: Yeah.
2: Yep.
0: Yeah, so Dances with Wolves, Home Alone, obviously Dirty Dancing.
1: Oh, Dirty Dancing.
0: Yeah, it's way up there.
2: Oh, you Dirty Dancing.
0: Yeah, always has been, always will. And then Pretty Woman.
1: Yeah. Pretty Woman. You know,
0: the old school.
1: Yeah.
0: It's me.
1: Good movies.
0: Yeah.
2: Really good choices.
0: Old school ones, probably all teenage to my dear, actually, apart from Home Alone. I don't know how old Home Alone is, but, yep. What about you, Sarah?
2: Well, I loved... finger counts.
0: Okay.
2: I loved... Princess Bride.
0: Yes, yeah.
2: Absolutely. I loved... What Dreams May Come with Robin Williams.
0: Oh, yes, that is so good.
2: Movie.
0: Yes.
2: And I loved, Dusk Till Dawn. Sorry, that's a bit...
0: Vampires?
2: Yeah.
0: Loved it, yep.
2: God, yes. Pulp Fiction.
0: Oh, yes.
2: I love the dance scene with...
0: Tarantino?
2: Yep.
0: Yep.
2: Actually, Michael with John Travolta. He's an angel.
1: Yeah. Oh, yes.
2: That comes to Earth.
1: Yes.
2: Like, I love movies.
1: Yeah, just listed off.
0: But they're goodies. They're goodies, eh?
1: Yeah, there's lots of good movies, isn't there?
2: There's so many good movies.
0: Forrest Gump.
2: I love Forrest Gump. Forrest Gump.
0: Jenny.
2: That's a fantastic.
1: Yeah.
2: The Matrix. That was pretty fantastic.
0: Provoking. Yeah.
2: Oh, God.
0: I might go back and rewatch those. It's been years, but
2: Yeah. There's a whole... It's one for every mood, really. We were talking earlier about that one. I hope... Am I ruining something?
0: No, go. That Netflix movie. Oh, yeah. What we currently have watched.
2: Oh, yes.
0: Is that what you're talking about?
2: Yes.
0: No? Yes.
2: Maybe that one.
0: I don't know. No.

0: The Bright.
1: Oh, so I'm pretty sure I watched this last night. It's
0: an
1: recent in the head.
0: Movie.
1: So I watched, it's on Netflix, Remarkably Bright Creatures, and it's got Sally Field in it.
0: Mm-hmm.
1: And it just takes you on this little emotional roller coaster, and you kind of, I don't know, I just found myself really relating a little bit.
0: So relatable.
1: And there's an octopus in it, and then, a ring, and...
0: It's really fantastic.
1: Yes.
0: I thought it was a fantastic movie.
1: So if you're stuck for something to watch,
2: okay,
1: if you've got Netflix,
2: watch it.
1: Oh. Remarkably Bright Creatures, or just look up Sally Field and it'll come up. And it starts slow, but give it time.
2: Okay.
1: Yeah, give it a little bit of time and then watch it. Yeah.
0: Right through to the end, because the end's really great.
2: Okay.
1: Yeah. Yeah.
0: Oh.
1: Yeah, so that's what I've been watching lately. Have you got any recommendations?
0: I was saying to Rosalind earlier, I sat down and binge-watched. I had a bit of a cold.
1: Yeah.
0: And so I had my little pity party with my junk food and my telly, and I sat down and watched every single episode of Little House on the Prairie.
1: That's right.
0: It's really good.
1: But there's a remake, eh?
0: I watched the remake. Yeah. And it was so wholesome.
2: Yeah.
0: It was so cool.
1: Did you watch the original?
2: Yes, I loved it. And Michael Landon
1: with the hat and
2: the girls with their long hair and their dresses.
0: Oh,
1: Melissa Gilbert or something?
2: Yeah, I think so.
1: That's crazy. Yep. I don't know where that came from, but...
0: Oh.
1: Okay. So how many episodes, though? Like, is it a big commitment?
0: Eight.
1: Okay.
0: It was a full day. I watched from about lunchtime till about 9 o'clock at night.
1: Nice.
2: Is it on Nudie?
0: On Nudie.
2: Netflix.
0: Yeah.
1: On Nudie.
0: It was great.
1: All right. I might watch one episode tonight.
0: See how
1: I've been looking at it and like, oh, yeah.
0: I haven't seen the original, though. I hadn't seen the original.
1: Oh,
0: so
1: right.
0: I have nothing to compare them to.
2: Okay.
1: Well,
0: yeah.
1: I've just remembered I am watching one other thing on Netflix at the minute, and I'll share what it is because I want to finish that first. It's called Shipwrecked, Nightmare at Sea, the Costa Concordia. And it's actually got video recordings. And you know how you get like the black box when airplanes go down? So you've got recordings of what's happening in the deck or whatever it's called in the on boats, where the captain sits, and it rolls out what's actually happening and what the captain does, and then some of the crew members share their experience, and it's actually quite scary. So I might finish that first.
0: Right.
1: Yeah.
0: I had seen that.
1: You've seen it.
0: I didn't want to watch it.
1: Because I've always wanted to go on a cruise, but now I'm like, I will definitely do lots of research before I... Oh, you've done a cruise.
0: Did
1: a cruise. Yeah, I'm glad you didn't watch it then.
0: Yeah, because I may want to do another one.
1: Yeah, fear.
0: You know?
1: Fear.
0: So I did I probably won't do another one, actually, to be fair, so maybe I will watch it.
1: Well, I kind of still might do it, but I'll just do my diligence to make sure that they've got a really good track record of what to do.
0: Yes.
2: Right.
0: And that your path is free of rocks and masses of land.
1: And every staff member has been trained how to swim.
0: Oh, dear God.
1: One of their training was, one of the crew members shared that he didn't know how to swim on the day of the sinking. He put on a life jacket, went into a pool and floated, and they said, your training's over. He thought he was going to be taught to swim, but he didn't get taught to swim. So when that cruise ship was going down, he couldn't aid anyone because he was trying to survive himself.
0: Oh, my gosh.
1: Yeah. So
0: that is crazy.
2: So is that good? Is it a good watch?
1: Yes. If you're curious about what actually happened and how it should not go.
2: Okay.
1: And it's good to... husband and wife. I think they're married now, but he was going to propose, and he just likes to look at all health and safety things. So they clocked where the lifeboats were and how they, so they did some without realizing anything was going to happen. So they knew where that was, and so it's just like, oh, that's a really good thing to do, actually, if you ever do it. Just where's

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0: May peace and blessings of Almighty Allah Ta'ala be upon you all. My name is Tashreeq Hanif. I'm the local president of the Ahmadiyya Muslim community. Just recently, through the refugee settlement program, we have over 11 families settled here in Marston. Today, I would like to talk to you about our program, We Are One, about Ahmadiyya Muslim community based here in Marston. Ahmadiyya Muslim community started in 1889 under divine leadership and guidance of promised Messiah and Mahdi, Hazrat Mirza Ghulam Ahmad of Qadian. It spans over 200 countries and we have followers in millions focused on the promised Messiah. We are a humble community, lovers of peace, and we try and pride ourselves in helping the community where we are focused in one message. We worship God in service to human mankind. Thank you.
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0: you ever looked at a piece of art and thought, my kid could do that? 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
1: Ever wondered what life was like in early settler times in New Zealand? 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

0: Welcome to the Weekly Hotwire. Farming has always been an innovative sector, but it's only in the past decade or so that the enormous potential of digital technology in agriculture has become clear. In this episode, I have a series of interviews led by Stephen Jones based in Europe. It is all about data sharing and how it works, the upsides, the policy framework and the challenges. He met with Jurgen van Geet from the Flanders Institute for Agriculture, Fisheries and Food Research, or ILVO, to discuss ILVO's development of an innovative data sharing platform, Just Connect. But firstly, Stephen explores data sharing in relation to agriculture with two experts from the European Commission, Evangelo Mormora, Director General of Agriculture and Rural Development, and Malte Katzenberger from the Communications and Technology Department of the European Commission, who provide their perspectives from a policymaking viewpoint on the growth of data sharing in agriculture and the development of not only a Europe-wide data sharing space, but a global one. Let's pick up with Stephen leading the interviews.
1: Let's start by talking to two experts from the European Commission. Joining me are Evangelia Mormora from the Directorate General of Agriculture and Rural Development, DG Agri. Welcome, Evangelia.
2: It's great to be here and very excited for this discussion that we're going to have.
1: And from the Directorate General for Communications Networks, Content and Technology, Malte Beyer-Katzenberger. Welcome, Malte.
3: Thank you very much for having me.
1: Malte, first to you, what does data sharing mean in the context of agriculture?
3: Well, the meaning I give to it comes from the position I work on. Our team or our unit in the Commission has the mandate to booster the innovative economic effects of data sharing. So I look at it mainly from what efficiency gains kind of farmer can make, what new products will come to the market when things are available in digital. And with big data and AI, we have now really for the past 10 years developed many new possibilities. So the question of data sharing is really at the individual level and at the collective level. So the farmer will share certain data with a precision farming tool to give him the specific advice for his farm. But then there's also a data sharing that has to precede this situation, because how does the advice tool actually know what to tell you? And for that also, farmers have

0: to have shared beforehand data so that the pool can be established, analysis algorithms run over it. So that's the question here now. What is the farmer's interest? What is his sovereignty on the data in sharing? How much control does he or she have? And that's, I think, a really critical question. Actually, globally, as we hear it, it's a question in Australia, in the US, and in Europe.
1: Evangelia, tell us more about the European Commission's approach to developing and extending data sharing in agriculture.
2: Okay, so the European Commission has been trying really actively to promote data sharing in agriculture and digitalization in agriculture. We have, under the Common Agricultural Policy, really recognized digitalization and data sharing as very important for the farming sector. And for this reason, digitalization and data sharing has been recognized as an horizontal objective, something that can help farmers and also rural communities to take better decisions and also to achieve environmental, social, and economic objectives. What it is also very important for us is that data sharing can help farmers access new markets. It can also help them acquire new prices for their markets. For example, if a farmer applies environmentally friendly practices on the field and he or she has data that can, let's say, prove that, then he can share it with a certification body, and this way it can negotiate new prices for the product in the market.
1: Malte, when we talk about data, matters related to law and regulation are often not far away. And you've been helping to develop some model contracts in this respect. Tell us a bit more.
0: What we have tried to do with the recently adopted Data Act is to empower and give farmers sovereignty over data. So we have stipulated a very simple principle. If you own or you rent your tractor or any farming equipment, you ought to also receive a copy of the data if you wish it, and also give that data to someone else. So here we really empower the farmers and give them control. The Data Act also says if you now have this new tractor, the provider of this tractor actually has to tell you what he will do with the data and make you sign an agreement. So you also stay are empowered vis-a-vis the one who gave you the equipment that can collect data on your farm. I think that's a second very important element of empowerment. And finally, we also have now fairness rules. So you can say, well, that's all nice and fine, but I don't actually own the equipment. I have a harvesting service that I just take for the harvesting season. I will not own the equipment. He will own the equipment. And here we have a data sharing fairness rule that says he can no longer use the data against your legitimate economic interests.
1: Evangelia, how does DG Agri go about working with the various stakeholders involved to develop data sharing and to find out what works well and what doesn't work so well?
2: The engagement with stakeholders, of course, very crucial to develop also data sharing solutions that are effective and that they are also work for farmers. And of course, we're working very closely with other DGs like DG Connect, as Malte said, in monitoring what is happening with the Data Act or the new laws that are coming into place to try to understand how it is translated in the different specific farming scenarios. And farmers associations, cooperatives need to be involved in order to ensure that farmers' interests are actually taken into account when we develop this initiative. So we do engage with stakeholders. We're working with the Joint Research Center of the Commission right now, where we conduct a study. And one main aspect of the study is to understand what are the barriers in respect to data sharing by the farmers. Where are the issues? And looking into that to understand how we can work with them to remove this barrier. So I think this is very important in order to understand what is happening.
1: Evangelia, Malte, we're going to continue our conversation a little later in the program, but first it's time for our field report and to hear more about data sharing on the ground. For this episode, we visited the Flanders region of Belgium. I've come to the Flanders Research Institute for Agriculture, Fisheries and Food, known as ILVO, an independent scientific research institute attached to the Flemish Regional Administration. Its stated goal is to build knowledge that promotes sustainable farming and food systems, not only in Flanders, but across Europe and even worldwide. And one of the tools for building that knowledge is to facilitate data sharing. I met Jürgen van Keten, A director

0: of ILVO in the Agri-Food Technology Department with responsibility for the Institute's work on data sharing.
1: ILVO is an organization with around 800 very motivated people, and we are on a mission to make agriculture, and by extension actually the full agri-food chain, more sustainable. And for that, we work on everything what has to do with plant sciences, animal sciences, also social science is very important. But an important part is also everything what has to do with technology. And that is what our department and what we are doing. We're working as well on hardware. Think about drones, smart cameras, smart sensors, but also what has to do with everything but is fully digital, like data sharing and data sharing technology.
0: And it's the potential of the digital transition that is key to data sharing, making knowledge available more widely, more rapidly, and more reliably.
1: Actually, data sharing is not a new concept. We have done data sharing for many years. You can do data sharing by putting some interesting information on a paper, and I trust you, and I give you the data of my company. And a lot of farmers have been doing data sharing also in old-style USB sticks or on certain hardware to share it. What has become the next level now of data sharing is that we have technology that allows us to make this information available on a one-to-many system. So it means I publish the data, I put it, to keep it simple, in a cloud environment, and many people can get access to it. And we have designed technology to do this in a secure and trustworthy way, so you can decide who gets my data and who does not get my data.
0: ILVO is pioneering advances in data sharing through a platform called Just Connect. I asked Jürgen to give us an example of how it works.
1: Let's say that tomorrow a young entrepreneur designs a very smart application to advise the dairy farmer that you will be speaking to, and to give her perfect advice on how to feed her cows, how to treat her cows in such a way that on the one hand she fulfills all the sustainability demands that we are expecting from farm, but on the other hand still runs a good business and has economic profit. This app needs so much information from her. How much milk is she producing? How many costs do you have for the vets? What is the quality of your milk? All this information is with other companies that are working with this farmer. To feed this app, all this information needs to flow into the app, and the developer of the app can do this on his own, and it will cost him a lot of time to get everything done, or he can connect to Just Connect. He can automatically take in the information from all these companies where he needs data from, with one very, very important thing. The farmer has a button to say yes or no. And that is what you can do on Just Connect. That gives power to the farmer. The farmer says, yes, it can flow into the app, or I don't trust it anymore, and I stop it.
0: So, at a time when we're all concerned about our personal and professional data and where it goes, Just Connect allows the farmer to remain in control. But there's also a big upside when it comes to paperwork, as Jürgen explains.
1: First of all, I think it's not only Flemish agriculture who needs it, but the European and probably worldwide we need it. But specifically from the Flemish situation, data sharing has the possibility and the huge potential to reduce administrative burden. That is the big benefit that we see, that why farmers are engaging in it. Instead of having to put their data at several places, in several applications, several documents, data sharing and platforms like ours, Just Connect, allows them to have all this information being flowing automatically in an application. So instead of spending their Sunday afternoon at processing a pile of paper, it goes fully automatically and they save working time. And that's the most important.
0: But beyond simply saving a few hours at the computer after a hard day in the field, ILVO is working to make Just Connect a platform that enables farmers to become more business savvy.
1: More and more farmers start to realize that the data allows them to accelerate in what we call entrepreneurship. They see that they can take ownership of their data, use the data to exploit it in their farm, to exploit it with other actors in the chain, and make better decisions and do data-driven farming. So it allows them to professionalize, to make their business more modernized and going down the way of becoming a modern entrepreneur. For sure, also very important is that everything what has nowadays to do with transparency

0: Transparency and sustainability reporting, and actually that connects to the administrative burden. But you see that at least it puts an acceleration on it, because the food chain is asking for data on sustainability. They want to have this data all the way to the farmer, and data sharing gives a tool to farmers to give this data to their actors in the chain.
1: Farmers can be notoriously skeptical about opening up to new technology, information sharing, and initiatives from bodies like ILVO. But key to the success of Just Connect has been securing the buy-in of umbrella organizations that work with farmers.
0: The farming organizations have put their trust in Just Connect. They're also in the board, but they also promote us. It's so important that in evenings, when they give education to farmers, they say, look, this is Just Connect, it works like this, and we trust it. And I think the fact that ILVO is taking this seriously and that we get the chance to fully support this is very important, because you have a kind of neutral player in the middle. ILVO can work with the government, can work with the farmers, and can work with the business. And you have a kind of referee, which not all other platforms have, and that works very well to bring the whole data ecosystem together.
1: And indeed, Just Connect has become quite an impressive data ecosystem, but it's ambitious for growth.
0: We now have a little bit more than 3,000 farmers and something below 80 data sources. Of course, we want more. We are now below 20% of the farmers in Flanders. We are aiming to convince all farmers to work with us, and we want many more data sources. So we would like to have more businesses who come to us and say, okay, we saw this works, please come to us. Of course, I'm 100% sure some of our users who are not digital natives will say, make it more user-friendly. So that is also one that we would like to see improved. But if you would say, what do you want more? I would like to see more Just Connects in other countries, because we will not survive with just Flanders. And if there are Just Connects in many countries and we can find business models and technical ways to work together, and that's then what we call the agricultural data space, which the Europe is working very hard on, that would be very nice and would also be able to serve our international customers much better.
1: Evangelia and Malte are back with us. Malte, you heard those comments by Jürgen about the need for these data sharing models internationally. He mentioned the European agricultural data space. Tell us more about that.
2: It's a response, a European response to platform economy. It's a response to vertical integration by mega companies. And it aims actually to make sure that we can have data collaborations between small and mid-sized players who are not having this as a main business. If you think how credit card payments are being made, or even phone calls, in the backbone of this, there is an agreement. So it doesn't matter in which shop you go with your credit card and which bank has issued your card, because it all works across banks. Same as phone calls work between providers for mobile phones. This networked thinking is very much behind the data spaces. So one thing is clear, a data space is not one single data repository where you have to fear that your data go out in the open and everyone can fish and take it from there. But it's a standard for private to private, peer to peer, as we say, data sharing.
1: Evangelia, tell us about the European agricultural data space from your perspective.
3: So what is it about? It's a framework that will allow to integrate data, infrastructures, will allow for a common governance and business models to facilitate the secure data sharing. I think what is important, as Malte said, is that most of the work will happen at the backstage. And then the farmers need to be sure that their interests are taken into account in all of these processes. So we're closely following this work. We're trying us also with the model contracts and other aspects to raise awareness what this data space is about and what farmers can benefit really from that. And I think what is really important is that we have the consensus, a broad consensus among stakeholders, so that farmers are feeling comfortable in participating in this data space.
1: How can better data sharing models make for better policy, both at a macro and micro level?
3: So, of course, at macro level, and if we think about policy making, if more data is shared, then policymakers have actually more accurate data, more comprehensive information, and this can inform policy decisions and help, of course, achieve agricultural objectives. For example,

0: if we have more data at a policy level, then we can have more insights of what is the environmental impact of different agricultural practices that we have on the field. This can help us to develop more effective policies to reduce the environmental footprint of the agricultural sector. Now, if we look at field level, at micro level, and what farmers can benefit from, of course, data sharing, as Malte also said previously, all this data sharing can provide farmers with more accurate and relevant information for their field, for their own farming practices. This can help them make more informed decisions about how to manage their farms and, of course, improve their economic profitability, competitiveness, and sustainability.
1: Malte, back to you. We have a new commissioner for agriculture and rural development. In fact, we interviewed him on Food for Europe in his first week in the job and again in the previous episode from Berlin. So do you see data sharing taking on more prominence in the farming sector in the next 5 years or so?
2: I want to maybe add one facet that we haven't yet spoken about it. And it's actually also what the government provides in terms of data to farmers. And with the Open Data Directive and the list of high-value data sets, we're really pushing the public service, think of the weather services, to make available for free high-quality data. But as concerns now the new commission, I think everything that we now do is coming under the AI paradigm. For me, as someone who's been in this place for some time, that's not revolutionary new, because AI was around and big data was around, but we certainly need to constantly work on data governance in the broad societal sense. How are we putting, who is putting data together for the learning to happen? And the technologies evolve, but what doesn't go away, that we will work on this putting together of data, nudging people within the common European data space, but at the same time, make sure that the sovereignty over data use rests with the farmer.
1: Evangelia, a final word from you about how you see this aspect of agriculture evolving as the new European Commission settles in.
0: I would like just to refer to the strategic dialogue report on the future of agriculture that Food for Europe has already done two programs around it. And in this report, digitalization and data sharing has also a role, an important role, in order to leverage the use of technologies, the benefits of technologies for the competitiveness and the sustainability of the agricultural sector. So with the new commission, digitalization and data sharing will be central. What we need really to make sure is that the data is shared with the consent of the farmer. The farmer needs to know with whom he or she shares the data and for which purpose. So I think the farmer needs to start being aware of the value of data that he holds.
3: Quite interesting technology, and it's always good to hear what is happening on the ag tech front in other parts of the world. Technology, science and automation are going to play, as we know, an increasingly important role in our farming future. And it's stories like these that keep us abreast of developments. 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

0: Hi, this is Roger Erickson. I invite you to listen to my fantastic show called The Eclectic Hour. 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